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0: All aboard! Hop on the Zuni Head Start bus for an adventurous school ride. 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

Hey everyone, this is a public service announcement. All residents in and around the Bluebird subdivision area, the Zuni Open Space Department would like to inform residents that a recent incident occurred in the Bluebird subdivision area involving a fox that attacked several dogs belonging to a local resident. The fox was subsequently tested and confirmed positive for rabies. We strongly encourage all pet owners to ensure their dogs, cats, and other domestic animals are current on their rabies vaccinations. Residents should also closely monitor their pets and livestock for any signs of illness or unusual behavior. Common signs and symptoms of rabies in animals are unusual aggression or irritability, excessive drooling or foaming at the mouth, difficulty swallowing, staggering, loss of coordination or weakness, paralysis, especially of the hind legs, unusual friendliness in normal wild animals, fearfulness or hiding behavior, excessive vocalization or unusual sounds, seizures, loss of appetite, sudden behavioral changes. Safety tips: do not approach, handle, or feed wild animals. Keep pets on a leash or within a secured enclosure. Report any sick, injured, or unusually aggressive wildlife to the Zuni Open Space Department. If your pet has been bitten or scratched by a wild animal, contact your veterinarian immediately. If any person is bitten or scratched by any animal, it is important to seek medical treatment immediately as a precautionary measure. Early medical evaluation and treatment can help prevent the spread of rabies and other infections. Reporting all animal bites to the appropriate authorities as soon as possible. To assist the community in protecting their pets, Animal Care Services will be

0: conducting emergency rabies vaccination services within the next few days. Additional information regarding dates, times, and locations will be released as soon as it becomes available. Residents are encouraged to take advantage of this opportunity to ensure their pets are properly vaccinated. The Zuni Open Space Department appreciates the public's cooperation in helping keep our community safe. Please remain vigilant and report any suspicious wildlife activity in the Bluebird Subdivision area and surrounding communities. For questions or additional information, please contact the Zuni Open Space Department at 505-782-7227. Again, that is 505-782-7227. Thank you.
1: All aboard! Hop on the Zuni Head Start bus for an adventurous school ride. Join the Zuni Head Start program in their enrollment registration for the school year of 2026 and 2027. 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
1: Hey everyone, this is Zuni Police Department, coming at you with another PSA. Throughout the months of June 2026 to August 2026, the Zuni Police Department will be conducting DWI checkpoints and saturation patrols and other traffic enforcement within the boundaries of the Zuni Reservation. Law enforcement will be targeting impaired drivers on roadways and other traffic and criminal infractions. During checkpoints, officers will also look out for uninsured motorists, unregistered vehicles, vehicle operators without a driver's license, and other traffic offenses. For further information, you may contact Lieutenant John Homer at 505-782-7057 or email at john.homer@oshui.org. Thank you, and may you all have a safe summer.
2: The Zuni Wellness Center proudly announces the 41st annual Zuni Fitness Series Outrun Diabetes 2026. These are your schedule of events. Friday, August 14th, 5:30 p.m. at the Zuni Wellness Center, they will be hosting a Zumba Marathon and Spinning Marathon. Saturday, August 15th at the DY Mountain, starting at 7 a.m., they'll have the 10K competitive run and at 8 a.m. with a 2-mile walk and run. Friday, September 4th, starting at 5:30 p.m. at the Zuni Wellness Center, join them for a Zumba Marathon and a Spinning Marathon. Saturday, September 5th, at the DY Mountain, starting at 7 a.m., Coronado's Curse, 8 a.m. with a 2-mile walk and run. Friday, October 23rd, starting at 5:30 p.m. with the Zumba Marathon and Spinning Marathon at the Zuni Wellness Center. And Saturday, October 24th, at the DY Mountain, 7 a.m. with the 5K, 10K competitive run, and 8 a.m. with a 2-mile walk and run. 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No age groups. For additional info, please get in contact with the Zuni Wellness Center at 505-782-2665.

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1: Hey everyone, this is Zuni Police Department coming back at you with another PSA. The Zuni Police Department understands the safety and well-being of our youth is top priority. As we have entered the busy graduation and summer seasons, we have seen a rise in serious incidents involving the safety of our youth when attending graduation parties where alcohol is provided. We have also seen a rise in crime involving alcohol. The Zuni Police Department is asking for your partnership to help us prevent tragedies before they happen. We are reminding our community that it is illegal to possess, transport, consume, and provide alcoholic beverages within the exterior boundaries of the Zuni Reservation. Under state, tribal, and federal law, it is illegal for anyone under the age of 21 to possess or consume alcohol. Furthermore, parents and community members can be held criminally and civilly liable if they knowingly allow minors to drink on their property. The following charges apply for violation of loud noise parties continuing after 10 p.m. and alcohol consumption, especially to those that are hosting parties. 4-4-62, endangering the welfare of a child. 4-4-96, failure to disperse. 4-4-107, intoxication. 4-4-107B, possession of liquor. 4-4-108, manufacture, sale, or delivery of intoxicating liquor. 4-4-122, contributing to the delinquency of a minor. 4-4-127, curfew violation. 6-1-6, person under the influence of intoxicating liquor or drugs. We cannot do this alone. True prevention requires a community-wide effort. If you become aware of a large unsupervised party or a situation involving underage drinking, please contact the Zuni Police Department Dispatch Center immediately. Our goal is not simply to penalize young people, but to intervene early and keep them safe. Let us work together to ensure that our youth can celebrate, grow, and thrive in an environment free from the dangers of alcohol. Thank you for your continued support and commitment to making our community a safe place for everyone. And may you all continue to have a safe summer season.
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1: Kesi, hot now and don't let you well and our hoty. Hot now and don't chowe, lato gakwenu lawe. Ma look at lista, Kesi radio on, lato look at quasta. 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

0: 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Quite hot now and then in the national way, they have ma usanaka, the last of court. Don't now and hot Ben and Italoch and Iaka let up behind that usanak leg on. 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Look at all these moratoriums, the queen is amu quit up, ashiwi, hagul quit. 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It was never fully completed. Lesson up the Kwahan iskon dete makdechune namke. Years of widespread efforts to protect sacred sites, cultural resources, and public health across the greater Chaco landscape has persisted. Yet, oil and gas drilling permitting continues despite the implementation of PLO number 7923. Impacts have accumulated due to over 91% of the public lands in the BLM's Farmington Field office, which includes areas of the greater Chaco landscape, having already been leased for oil and gas development. Lukya East, May of 2025, Department of Interior and the Bureau of Land Management initiated the process to revoke PLO 7923 prior to the new administration. The revocation of the 10-mile buffer was already targeted as a policy objective in mandate for leadership. The conservative promises commonly known as Project 2025, a published policy blueprint released in 2023 before the current administration took place. Kwas lukya panan kwai koma se le na demos la kwas tina le na kwas yakana kwa susona honko chon ahalawi la ulatena pikwaina le kwa kwa lesna tinamke like is Washington and Luchona, Quatonan, Quartemsa, 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But it doesn't seem that way. Is haku kwetap, kana sana kwetap, Sí, ya, ah, te van a tap. 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They don't have any respect of understanding or why it's culturally significant, why it's religiously something that, you know, they shouldn't even desecrate. But like antema, usunakya hun, that's it, makdena hun awyab. Ma emma komash kotna kwas, lukish benawe. You know, it probably take me a couple hours to really go through this and talk about it, but look at Secretary of Interior, look at is approximately 336,425 acres of public lands within that radius of approximately 10 miles surrounding Chaco Cultural National Historic Park, that can look at public land order number 7923, usana akya withdraw that dunna kwas tina et yaketapte ma samos kona das 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You know, unfortunately, you know, United States has mining laws, and with those mining laws, you know, it's their privilege in how they want to continue from leasing under the mineral leasing laws, subject to valid existing rights for, you know, as long as they desire. 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Hontok na wan penan ante shamanawe. We'll do everything we can to assist you as our community members. The community center, and this has to be an online process for everybody that wants to step up to the plate and submit their letters of support. It's our Pueblo Governors Council and the Chaco Heritage Association. Also, na look at hun is no quad awan let na pew up. Quad look at benan teusana let quap de hun. Look benan illa bawin na look at let na cot los asmosan up qua. Las of hos let na hot eat awan hot now and let na. 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Honisatuna when you template letters usana da hung tona when quas hung elekanawa. All you need to do is just step up to the plate. Once we start announcing the scoping process, honatanawana elekan look at template letters, whatever the examples that suits your need or whatever that it is that you want to use, or hongko chito yam 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I want it all off not less than a quack quad is gone hot not. Ben and yak now one quack cop ben and tell on a hour in a massacre in Washington and is tooch on a Usana Katechi. Quas is a tall and shemana ukwatelab. Usana leg on hot now and ta quas ten in nine yaw up. Look at Katotna one hot let and a call it up the Dotna hot yatin and yak. We're really encouraging each and every one of you. Anna Queen de. You know, once we put out the word through Keshi, put the time schedule out there to come on and assist us, support us, contribute your share to sign off on the scoping letters for support to protect Chaco. Hotna wan le kon kwa as teusu te sashina kwainapa. Hotna wan teusu te kun hongkot upawe, dikawe. Ashuani. Last of Lessie Deckin, quite look at hot now and on air as I quietly snap up. It then hung with Melika, then a Ula Nayasto, couple on the surface. Hung with quite quash dunam and quapped on our pair, but quite cautious, not telling them it's just desolate land, quite quite hot not on our unam and let quite quite loose on Ayu Yanam. It's what's on the subsurface and maybe even deeper below. Usana quadakya hot now and ten in and yop. Ma quad hot na yop unless then da discunk on quadakunk or letna hot now and there didn't know up ma hot now and uloh nan temsa uloh nan sana quas antemos am quas on all the natural resources of extractions even down south. It's not going to cause fracking. It's not even as far as Carlsbad. It's not, almost every day. What if it starts moving its way up this way? But just, you know, in essence to all of that, all the uncertainties, all the greater risk, everything that we're looking at right now. You know, there's federal law that is recognized as MACRA. Those are mining laws that can conveniently undermine what we're all trying to do. But I think, like I stated earlier, we're the largest Pueblo here, the Pueblo of Zuni. If we can get more than enough letters to produce online, we go on record to say, this is where we stand in terms of the significant desecrations that is going to be forthcoming against all of us. Kwa yu hetam. Kela kwin lukya lesna scoping period yop. They were accepting letters. The shooing and, you know, we did what we could and lesana over 700 support letters were mailed in. So now their BLM is saying, just start them to quad hunker talk now and em ukwataka now. So let's make it a little bit harder. We're going to make sure that they're going to do it online. Well, that's not going to stop us either. We're going to find every means, every which way to help each and every one of you that wants to step up to the plate and support this letter writing campaign through online. Look at Kitona ho isato yan sheme at the shama. Quas you heard am Washington and Ardona maestusi. You know, the Republicans, yam caught needs at manana. You know, as the rich gets richer, we're going to continue getting poor. It's sad to see that. Ho now and chawe. Ah, when te queen te atona na quas quas. You heard am a bakima. Ho uso nisho must de pay a hop on awan. Kopon le aate kentiha. Kwa han lihkon de kwa takkan iyan te uetishenam en ko iyan di kwenam. Let's take a look at the bigger world of what's out there. So that way, we salvage what we can for the future. Kwa ton yam te usu haitosh nawe. Our language, our way of life. It's convenient to say, oh, we're going to keep perpetuating everything we can. Let kwa. You know, there's a larger world out there that says otherwise. what you had done. So I'm also encouraging any and all religious entities to step up to the plate and help us contribute your share. Yam awitilin sitta. Kwa atawan apali, kyatapali, kwa asakya. Hotawan awitilin sitta. That's her lifeline. Let's declare hotawan ta yato ketachu. Hotawan yaona ketitta. It's La Classic Washington and Uchana. He's already contemplating. Iyamakwe, apo yan la tish lalek yan kwin pikwai. He's going to convolute that whole area and trash it with data centers, high technology, creating highly sophisticated, you know, satellites or whatever he's going to create up there. Kwas yu hai tam meten na pat, you know, kwa ishtom lukya ho. Ben, I got caught, Ben, I'm maybe somebody say, kwa kwa la yu, I'm a tish lena, Ben, I got my ele, te hana yu, yana, but we follow the news as much as we can. We get our reports to the All Pueblo Governors Council with our attorneys at the Washington level. Things don't look good. It's very grim all the way around. So look at kitom lista tot now and ho. Ben and ito lakyap. Ma kwastan look at le na ton. Ayu yana at yanan. Come to the office and speak to us in person or just kind of listen for the date when we're going to start announcing for the community to go to the community center. It's, people know it as the fairgrounds, but the community center in Kodod is going to look at online letters. Multi-billion dollar corporations have more control beyond us, you know, grassroots level people, but, you know, we can't just give up. Let na ki look at da, this last of dot now and hope pen and ito look at my lewi, ela, kwa.
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Old Memphis song.

0: Hey everyone, the Zuni Police Department is requesting the public's assistance in identifying the subjects or persons of interest involved in a breaking and entering incident that occurred during the early morning hours of Tuesday, June 9th, 2026. The incident took place at the Craftsman Cooperative Co-op located along State Highway 53 in Zuni, New Mexico. The Zuni Police Department is asking community members to remain vigilant. If you observe anyone attempting to sell large quantities of silver jewelry or silver items under suspicious circumstances, or if you have any information related to this incident, please contact the Zuni Police Department immediately. Contact information, the Zuni Police Department Dispatch, 505-782-4493 or 505-782-4494. For all emergencies, dial 911, Criminal Investigation Division, 505-495-0129. Anonymous tips. 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Any information, no matter how minor it may seem, could assist investigators in this case. The cooperation and support of the community are greatly appreciated as efforts continue to identify those responsible. Please share this information to help bring those responsible to justice. Thank you, and may y'all have a good day.
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1: Kishi Amahe kot don't like it, nay. O Malcolm Bawiketi, your tribal administrator, donan, and tribal government, don equanigan, and Luke Yaton donan, and Ben and Ituluk, and idea. Look next week, Monday and Tuesday, June 29th and 30th, and one hot nan tribal offices, Altiban, the hot nan east, Kulder, Cook, Oib, Mat, the hot nan, Aho, and Imman Simon, the hot nan, Aho, hot nan equanigan, and that sent McClan up back one. When administrator Lee Yakna go and hot nan offices closed again on Monday, June 29th, the June 30th and Altiban. On Nikos July 1st and Alti na last da. July 2nd and on Governor's Day, Dabu with Upok and on Awe, Lishikan, then like Usna on Holiday, Governor's Day. Last next day, July 3rd and Usa, Federal Holiday, Independence Day. Akusa, Quili Dewan and Altuna, Akedona and Benet Itulushkan idea. Elakwa.
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0: Hey everyone, this is Zuni Police Department, coming at you with another PSA. Throughout the months of June 2026 to August 2026, the Zuni Police Department will be conducting DWI checkpoints and saturation patrols and other traffic enforcement within the boundaries of the Zuni Reservation. Law enforcement will be targeting impaired drivers on roadways and other traffic and criminal infractions. During checkpoints, officers will also look out for uninsured motorists, unregistered vehicles, vehicle operators without a driver's license, and other traffic offenses. For further information, you may contact Lieutenant John Homer at 505-782-7057 or email at john.homer@oshui.org. Thank you, and may you all have a safe summer.
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Yeah. Can I talk to you for a minute? 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

0: 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You served behind the desk.
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1: Hey everyone, this is a public service announcement. All residents in and around the Bluebird subdivision area, the Zuni Open Space Department would like to inform residents that a recent incident occurred in the Bluebird subdivision area involving a fox that attacked several dogs belonging to a local resident. The fox was subsequently tested and confirmed positive for rabies. We strongly encourage all pet owners to ensure their dogs, cats, and other domestic animals are current on their rabies vaccinations. Residents should also closely monitor their pets and livestock for any signs of illness or unusual behavior. Common signs and symptoms of rabies in animals are unusual aggression or irritability, excessive drooling or foaming at the mouth, difficulty swallowing, staggering, loss of coordination or weakness, paralysis, especially of the hind legs, unusual friendliness in normal wild animals, fearfulness or hiding behavior, excessive vocalization or unusual sounds, seizures, loss of appetite, sudden behavioral changes. Safety tips. Do not approach, handle, or feed wild animals. Keep pets on a leash or within a security enclosure. Report any sick, injured, or unusually aggressive wildlife to the Zuni Open Space Department. If your pet has been bitten or scratched by a wild animal, contact your veterinarian immediately. If any person is bitten or scratched by any animal, it is important to seek medical treatment immediately as a precautionary measure. Early medical evaluation and treatment can help prevent the spread of rabies and other infections. Reporting all animal bites to the appropriate authorities as soon as possible. To assist the community in protecting their pets, Animal Care Services will be conducting emergency rabies vaccination services within the next few days. Additional information regarding dates, times, and locations will be released as soon as it becomes available. Residents are encouraged to take advantage of this opportunity to ensure their pets are properly vaccinated. The Zuni Open Space Department appreciates the public's cooperation in helping keep our community safe. Please remain vigilant and report any suspicious wildlife activity in the Bluebird subdivision area and surrounding communities. For questions or additional information, please contact the Zuni Open Space Department at 505-782-7227. Again, that is 505-782-7227. Thank you.
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1: The Zuni Wellness Center proudly announces the 41st annual Zuni Fitness Series Outrun Diabetes 2026. These are your schedule of events. Friday, August 14th, 5:30 p.m. at the Zuni Wellness Center, they will be hosting a Zumba Marathon and Spinning Marathon. Saturday, August 15th at the DY Mountain, starting at 7 a.m., they'll have the 10K competitive run and at 8 a.m. with a 2-mile walk and run. Friday, September 4th, starting at 5:30 p.m. at the Zuni Wellness Center, join them for a Zumba Marathon and a Spinning Marathon. Saturday, September 5th, at the DY Mountain, starting at 7 a.m., Coronado's Curse, 8 a.m. with a 2-mile walk and run. Friday, October 23rd, starting at 5:30 p.m. with the Zumba Marathon and Spinning Marathon at the Zuni Wellness Center. And Saturday, October 24th, at the DY Mountain, 7 a.m. with the 5K, 10K competitive run, and 8 a.m. with a 2-mile walk and run. 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No age groups. For additional info, please get in contact with the Zuni Wellness Center at 505-782-2665.
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She always said nobody's strong enough to tie her down. All but I wasn't looking for that anyhow.

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0: All aboard! Hop on the Zuni Head Start bus for an adventurous school ride. Join the Zuni Head Start program in their enrollment registration for the school year of 2026 and 2027. 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
1: Kesi, hot now and on the shuwal and ah hoti. Hot now and on chawe, lato gakwenu lawe. Ma look at lista, Kesi radio on, lato look at kwasta. Tanaka, ihatia tunana, hunkot Emma, benayasto less than a lekwapte. Look at quality spin and deus and a dequin del naka. Hun dot now and hun lato ben and idolak and our wap ma. Hun eats him on and cross let Anna dun dequin quas hot now and the dalish ulah and quite less that less not the dal quas hot now and lato deus who only as a quina was no quas hung with less not that has sheena sacred areas, sacred trails. Ma hung good quite hung look at quite a can that that's it my gosh it in and quite hung ease at dinner my postage chip ma this hot now and ula na queen is to quite a can that's it my den on a 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Aka look equally high touch and tequin. Aka le are we and on that quite hot now and then in the national way. They have ma also naka the last of court. Don't now and hot Ben and Italoch and Iaka le up on that also not look on. Don't know and hun isato hun ante shamanawa. Hun got estos quillig and ask them to have my depi quay night. Look at quad is moratoriums. The queen is amu quit up. Ashiwi. Hagul quit. Anatana quit. Quad look at hun inasna hun. Ah, we can. Is federal, state. The queen. 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Primarily for protections.

0: produced after years of tribal, state, and federal advocacy and analysis. 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Is Washington aawan haitosna tekkuin ma. Tendas kwaas. Assessments. You know, cause like Kalea, Luka, Hunkwat, Ele, Donana, Usi final assessment, November 23rd, 2022, and Usona, Ed Haito, Kwa, Lesana, Luka, Kwa, Letna, Ed, Letna, the Katean, Tapte, Kwa, Ite, Yala, it was never fully completed. Lesna, the Kwa, Huniskon, Detsa, Makdechune, Namke, Years of widespread efforts to protect sacred sites, cultural resources, and public health across the greater Chaco landscape has persisted, yet oil and gas drilling permitting continues despite the implementation of PLO number 7923. Impacts have accumulated due to over 91% of the public lands in the BLM's Farmington field office, which includes areas of the greater Chaco landscape, having already been leased for oil and gas development. Look at East May of 2025, Department of Interior and the Bureau of Land Management initiated the process to revoke PLO 7923 prior to the new administration. The revocation of the 10-mile buffer was already targeted as a policy objective in mandate for leadership. The conservative promises commonly known as Project 2025, a published policy blueprint released in 2023 before the current administration took place. 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umbrella of the Department of Interior. 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They were already outlining the area of land that would be open to resource extraction in the case that the full 10-mile buffer zone is revoked in blue, and in the case that there is a partial revocation in purple. 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shouldn't even desecrate. But like antema usunakyon deset makdenna hon awia ma emma komash kotna kwas lukish penawe, you know, it probably take me a couple hours to really go through this and talk about it. But look at Secretary of Interior, look at is approximately 336,425 acres of public lands within that radius of approximately 10 miles surrounding Chaco Cultural National Historic Park, that can look at public land order number 7923. Withdraw that. Dunun akwal tina et yaket up the ma samos ko na das duan em ma ka kwena ko be ko. You know, unfortunately, you know, United States has mining laws, and with those mining laws, you know, it's their privilege in how they want to continue from leasing under the mineral leasing laws, subject to valid existing rights for, you know, as long as they desire. Public scoping, usona da panang kwain, usona panang kwain nua, hontok na wan isa to ante shemana, hontok na wan penan ante shemana. We'll do everything we can to assist you as our community members, the community center, and this has to be an online process for everybody that wants to step up to the plate and submit their letters of support. It's all Pueblo Governors Council and the Chaco Heritage Association. Template letters usana da hon tonawan kwason elekanawa. All you need to do is just step up to the plate. Once we start announcing the scoping process, hotnatanawana elatin look at template letters, whatever the examples that suits your need or whatever that it is that you want to use, or hongo chito yam 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Look at Katotna one hole and a call it up the Totna hot yatin and near. We're really encouraging each and every one of you. It's Anna Quinte. You know, once we put out the word to Keshi, put the time schedule out there to come on and assist us, support us, contribute your share to sign off on the scoping letters for support to protect Chaco. Hot now and let gon cause Deusu Deshashina Kwainapa. Hot now and Deusu Dekun Hunkot Upawe Dikawe Ashuani. Last of Lessi Dekun Quas look at Hot now and Onea Sa Kwai Lesnapa. Et then Hunkot Melika tena ula na yalto kapla on the surface hong kwa kwa kwa tu na man kwa na pe ma kwa kwa shish no teli na me it's just desolate land kwa kwa hot no no a u na me le kwa kwa kwa usan ayu ya na it's what's on the subsurface and maybe even deeper below usan kwa zakya hot na on tenin na yo ma kwa hot na yo pan less than na ta this kan kan kwa la kan ko le na hot na on te atin no up ma hot na on ulah nan temsa ulah nan sana kwa ante mo sam kwa on all the natural resources of extractions even down south is no kan kwa fracking na ke is no even as far as Carlsbad is on almost every day ulah nan wek wek wek. What if it starts moving its way up this way? But just, you know, in essence to all of that, all the uncertainties, all the greater risk, everything that we're looking at right now, you know, there's federal law that is recognized as MACRA. Those are mining laws that can conveniently undermine what we're all trying to do, but I think, like I stated earlier, we're the largest Pueblo here, the Pueblo of Zuni. If we can get more than enough letters to produce online, that we go on record to say this is where we stand in terms of the significant desecrations that is going to be forthcoming against all of us. Scoping period, yop. They were accepting letters. The shooing, and you know, we did what we could, and lesana, over 700 support letters were mailed in. So now their BLM is saying, so let's make it a little bit harder. We're going to make sure that they're going to do it online. Well, that's not going to stop us either. We're going to find every means, every which way to help each and every one of you that wants to step up to the plate and support this letter writing campaign through online. Washington and you know, the Republicans, you know, as the rich gets richer, we're going to continue getting poor. Sad to see that. Let's take a look at the bigger world of what's out there. So that way, we salvage what we can for the future. Our language, our way of life. It's convenient to say, oh, we're going to keep perpetuating everything we can. You know, there's a larger world out there that says otherwise. So I'm also encouraging any and all religious entities to step up to the plate and help us contribute your share. Yam awitilin sitta. Kwaat awan apalli, kyaat apalli, kwaasakya, hon awan awitilin sitta. That's her lifeline. Let's declare hon awan ta yato ketachu, hon awan yaona ketsitta. He's La Classic Washington and Uchana. He's already contemplating. He's going to convolute that whole area and trash it with data centers, high technology, creating highly sophisticated, you know, satellites or whatever he's going to create up there. But, you know, band, I got your band, I'm maybe somebody say, quack, quack, I you, I'm a dish line up there, I got my LA, the honey, you, yana, but we follow the news as much as we can. We get our reports to the All Pueblo Governors Council with our attorneys at the Washington level. Things don't look good. It's very grim all the way around. So, look at Kitom Distato now and ho. Penanito lakyap. Makwastan lukyale natan. Ayu yanao et yanan. Come to the office and speak to us in person or just kind of listen for the date when we're going to start announcing for the community to go to the community center. It's, people know it as the fairgrounds, but the community center in Kodo is going to look at online letters. You know, multi-billion dollar corporations have more control beyond us, you know, grassroots level people, but, you know, we can't just give up. Let not to look at that. This last of thought now, and hope Ben and it will look at my lewy. Ella,
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1: Hey everyone, the Zuni Police Department is requesting the public's assistance in identifying the subjects or persons of interest involved in a breaking and entering incident that occurred during the early morning hours of Tuesday, June 9th, 2026. The incident took place at the Craftsman Cooperative Co-op located along State Highway 53 in Zuni, New Mexico. The Zuni Police Department is asking community members to remain vigilant. 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Any information, no matter how minor it may seem, could assist investigators in this case. The cooperation and support of the community are greatly appreciated as efforts continue to identify those responsible. Please share this information to help bring those responsible to justice. Thank you, and may y'all have a good day.
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0: Hey everyone, this is Zuni Police Department coming back at you with another PSA. The Zuni Police Department understands the safety and well-being of our youth is top priority. As we have entered the busy graduation and summer seasons, we have seen a rise in serious incidents involving the safety of our youth when attending graduation parties where alcohol is provided. We have also seen a rise in crime involving alcohol. The Zuni Police Department is asking for your partnership to help us prevent tragedies before they happen. We are reminding our community that it is illegal to possess, transport, consume, and provide alcoholic beverages within the exterior boundaries of the Zuni Reservation. Under state, tribal, and federal law, it is illegal for anyone under the age of 21 to possess or consume alcohol. Furthermore, parents and community members can be held criminally and civilly liable if they knowingly allow minors to drink on their property. The following charges apply for violation of loud noise parties continuing after 10 p.m. and alcohol consumption, especially to those that are hosting parties. 4-4-62, endangering the welfare of a child. 4-4-96, failure to disperse. 4-4-107, intoxication. 4-4-107B, possession of liquor. 4-4-108, manufacture, sale, or delivery of intoxicating liquor. 4-4-122, contributing to the delinquency of a minor. 4-4-127, curfew violation. 6-1-6, person under the influence of intoxicating liquor or drugs. We cannot do this alone. True prevention requires a community-wide effort. If you become aware of a large unsupervised party or a situation involving underage drinking, please contact the Zuni Police Department Dispatch Center immediately. Our goal is not simply to penalize young people, but to intervene early and keep them safe. Let us work together to ensure that our youth can celebrate, grow, and thrive in an environment free from the dangers of alcohol. Thank you for your continued support and commitment to making our community a safe place for everyone. And may you all continue to have a safe summer season.
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1: Kishio mahe konto lai kitne. Ho Malcolm Bowie kete ho tribal administrator donan and tribal government on equani kenan. Luke yaton donan han benen itulokan idea. Like next week, Monday and Tuesday, June 29th and 30th, and when ho na tribal offices altipan na ho na east kolder cook aib mat the ho na aho an imat setman. Da ho na aho ho na equani ganan that setma clanap bakiwan. When administrator leave yakna, go and ho na offices closed again on Monday, June 29th, the June 30th and Altipan. On Nikos July 1st and Alti na last da. July 2nd and on Governor's Day Dabu with Upok and on Awe Lishikan then like Usna on holiday Governor's Day. Last next day July 3rd and Usa Federal Holiday Independence Day. Akusa Kwili Dewan and Altuna Akitona and Benan Itulushkan idea. Elakwa.
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1: The United States and Iran both say they've sent delegations in Qatar today.
2: They are showing up for talks over a long-term peace agreement, although as we will hear, it is not clear they actually will talk with each other. The two sides have traded attacks in recent days rather than words.
1: We're joined now by NPR's Ruth Sherlock in Beirut. Hello, Ruth.
3: Hi, good morning.
1: So President Trump said the U.S. and Iran had planned to meet. The Iranians say they are not. So what can you tell us about what's actually happening?
3: Well, the White House says President Trump's son-in-law, Jared Kushner, and Special Envoy Steve Witkoff have gone to Doha. But as you say, Iran says they're not there to meet them. Iran says this meeting is with Qatari officials on topics including the release of billions of dollars of frozen assets. That was in the Memorandum of Understanding, this MOU signed between the US and Iran. Iran's president has said he expects around half, $6 billion of these frozen assets in Qatar to be released in this interim phase. You know, underpinning the hurry here is this fundamental lack of trust on both sides, but the Iranians in particular are worried that with all the back and forth and failed previous talks, the Trump administration would renege on its commitments. And, you know, as you mentioned, it's not been going well recently. The Iranians are also furious about a separate deal the US brokered between Israel and Lebanon.
1: So let's talk more about that deal. What are the Iranians unhappy with?
3: Well, Israel is fighting Hezbollah, the militia in Lebanon, which is heavily supported by Iran. And the deal says Hezbollah would be disarmed. And crucially, it makes Israel's full withdrawal from the large amounts of land it's occupying now here actually conditional on Hezbollah first disarming. Hezbollah was never part of the agreement and has outright rejected it, calling it a surrender of sovereignty. And this, though, has also been widely criticized by independent experts who say the problem here is the Lebanese army who would disarm Hezbollah is quite weak and is simply unable to do this. And therefore, this agreement essentially cedes Lebanese territory to Israel.
1: You've also been speaking to some of the people displaced from these southern areas. What are you hearing from them?
3: You know, people here told us they feel sold out by the Lebanese government over this deal. Many are from areas that are now controlled by Israel. Israel says it's weakened Hezbollah enough that the Lebanese army can now take over these southern border areas and oversee disarmament. But there is still support for Hezbollah in these areas by people who see them as a protector from Israel. Lebanon is a country of many religions with a long history of sectarian violence. I spoke with Ali Shaito, who's a mechanical engineering student who's displaced, you know, lives in a tent in Beirut. And he warned that if the Lebanese army tries to remove Hezbollah's weapons, it could push the country to civil war.
4: To have a war between each other, not with another country. No one could take the weapon of Hezbollah.
3: Lebanon's president insists that the Lebanese army will deploy to the southern border. Israel's agreed to withdraw initially from a couple of towns in the south that are going to be called pilot zones where the Lebanese army would deploy and disarm Hezbollah. But as I said, many Lebanese are really worried about all this.
1: That's NPR's Ruth Sherlock joining us from Beirut. Ruth, thank you.
3: Thanks, Michelle.
1: This is the last day of the U.S. Supreme Court's current term, and several major rulings are expected. Two cases involve bans on transgender athletes.
2: The case attracting the most attention is about birthright citizenship and whether it should still be automatically granted to any child born in the United States.
1: Here to tell us more about this is NPR immigration policy correspondent Ximena Bustillo. Ximena, good morning.
5: Good morning.
1: So, you know, this had been considered a settled issue. So how did it get before the court, and how might it go?
5: President Trump signed an executive order on his first day in office barring citizenship for children born in the U.S. if parents entered the country illegally or are here on a temporary status, like a visa. It brings into question the 14th Amendment to the Constitution that says, quote, all persons born or naturalized in the U.S. and subject to the jurisdiction thereof are citizens of the United States. A decision siding with Trump would upend over a century of legal precedent and raise several logistical challenges for millions of mixed-status families. But if Trump loses in court, it would be a blow to one of his several immigration-related campaign promises.
1: Hey, man, you know, we're still sorting through the effects of immigration rulings that came last week, mainly one on temporary protected status, or TPS. You've been following this very closely. How has that played out.
5: Right, and that gave the administration more power to end TPS, particularly for Haitians and Syrians. And that's a program that allows people to stay in the U.S. because their countries have been considered unsafe to return to. The administration is arguing they need to either find a way to adjust their status or leave. And now hundreds of thousands of people are waiting to see when they may lose permission to legally live and work in the U.S.
1: You mentioned that the case was specifically about Haitians and Syrians, mm-hmm. but other groups could be affected next, I take it. So who are they?
5: Right. Officially, there are only four countries that still have TPS that has not reached an expiration date yet. That's Lebanon, El Salvador, Sudan, and Ukraine. And some Venezuelans still also have an active TPS. This all totals to more than a quarter of a million people. And all of these designations will expire by the end of this year. El Salvador particularly has had TPS since 2001. And I spoke with Todd Schulte of Forward.us, an immigrant advocacy group. And he says it's possible that by the end of the year, there's no one with TPS.
6: These are people who have been building their lives here for over a quarter century. And there is no precedent in modern immigration history for revoking status, population like that.
5: I asked the Department of Homeland Security whose status they could terminate next, but they didn't respond. And this administration has been a sharp critic of TPS, arguing that the program is meant to be temporary.
1: Overall, then, how could the court end up shaping Trump's immigration policy, if you can put all this together from TPS to this birthright citizenship issue?
5: For a lot of families, it's just all related. The administration wants to limit how people can legally be in the country. And TPS is one way, and citizenship by birth is another. There are TPS recipients who have U.S. citizen children at the center of the birthright ruling. And even if birthright is supported by the court, immigrant advocates say that families may need to continue to be making this decision of whether to stay together. And, you know, there was a lot of focus on people here without legal status. And the administration's policies have been focusing more towards narrowing legal migration. And sending these cases to be litigated at the highest court underscores that message.
1: That is NPR. Our immigration policy correspondent, Jimena Bustillo. Jimena, thank you.
5: Thank you.
1: Primary elections in Colorado today could yield some clues about voter preferences nationwide.
2: Yes, some national themes are emerging in races for governor and the Senate and the House. There's a Democratic Socialist candidate, competition for Latino votes, and rural voters worry they're being left out.
1: Benta Berkland with Colorado Public Radio is following all this, and she's with us now. Benta, good morning. Thanks for joining us.
7: Thanks so much for having me.
1: So these are primaries, which means, you know, parties are sorting out their candidates for the fall. So let's start with Congress. What are the key races there?
7: In Denver, Democrat Diana DeGette has held this congressional seat for three decades, and she's facing two challengers. Maylot Quiroz is a 29-year-old first-time candidate and a Democratic socialist. We will see if they can continue their momentum after wins in New York primaries. The other candidate is Wanda James, a University of Colorado regent. The winner in this race is the overwhelming favorite in November. This is a deep blue Denver district.
1: Can you say more about this race? Are the challengers to get drawing like a generational contrast? Is that part of their campaign?
7: Yes, it is part of the campaign. I think we hear from a lot of voters dissatisfaction with what's happening at the national level, and the push for fresh faces and younger candidates is playing into the race.
1: There's also a race in what's considered a toss-up district that has a Republican, Gabe Evans, incumbent now. Can you tell us about that?
7: Yes, Evans doesn't have a Republican challenger, but two Democrats are vying to oppose him. Former state lawmaker Shannon Byrd, she bills herself as a bridge builder in this purple district, and current state lawmaker Manny Rutenau. He's leaning into his history as the child of an immigrant, and in this heavily Latino district, says Byrd hasn't done enough to oppose ICE.
1: You've also been reporting on rural voters who've been affected a lot by tariffs and energy prices, and presumably that could impact some of these races. What are you hearing?
7: We heard dissatisfaction with Washington. Caleb Mazner is 27. He works in construction. He voted for President Trump twice, but doesn't support the direction of the country and how expensive things are.
8: Seems like we have kind of a ruling class that doesn't have to follow any of the rules anymore, and we just all kind of face the brunt of it. And I just don't think that's any way we're supposed to live. That's not the values our country was created on.
7: Another voter, John Iannone, is from Colorado's Eastern Plains. He's a data center engineer and farmer and an unaffiliated voter.
9: I'm furious that we're in Iran in another war when they promised we weren't going to be in a war. The tariffs cost me a fortune. I was really upset about that.
7: He said he reluctantly voted for Trump in the last election, but is not happy with how his second term is going.
1: Okay, but Trump isn't on the ballot. So did you get the impression from these voters that they were going to take Trump's performance into account when making their decision about the congressional representative?
7: And certainly in some of the races, especially the Democratic primaries, Trump is front and center in all the ads, and a lot of the messaging is around how much candidates have or will push back against the Trump administration.
1: And finally, Democratic Governor Jared Polis, he's term limited, so who's looking to replace him?
7: In the Republican primary, there are two state lawmakers, Scott Bottoms, who's also a pastor, and Barbara Kirkmeyer. And there's a political outsider, Victor Marks. He served in the Marine Corps and says he's a high-risk humanitarian who's rescued people overseas. But opponents say he's lying. As a blue state, the stakes are especially high on the Democratic side. In that race, there's a well-known name, U.S. Senator Michael Bennet, and Colorado Attorney General Phil Weiser. And while they have similar policy positions, both are trying to run on pushing back against the Trump administration.
1: That's Colorado Public Radio's Benta Berkland in Denver. Benta, thank you.
7: Thanks so much.
0: 90.9.

WSHI. Hey everyone, this is Zuni Police Department, coming at you with another PSA. Throughout the months of June 2026 to August 2026, the Zuni Police Department will be conducting DWI checkpoints and saturation patrols and other traffic enforcement within the boundaries of the Zuni Reservation. Law enforcement will be targeting impaired drivers on roadways and other traffic and criminal infractions. During checkpoints, officers will also look out for uninsured motorists, unregistered vehicles, vehicle operators without a driver's license, and other traffic offenses. For further information, you may contact Lieutenant John Homer at 505-782-7057 or email at john.homer@oshui.org. Thank you, and may you all have a safe summer.

0: to households participating in the Pueblo of Zuni Food Distribution Program. 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

0: WSHI.
1: This is the last day of the U.S. Supreme Court's current term, and several major rulings are expected. Two cases involve bans on transgender athletes.
2: The case attracting the most attention is about birthright citizenship and whether it should still be automatically granted to any child born in the United States.
1: Here to tell us more about this is NPR immigration policy correspondent Ximena Bastille. Ximena, good morning.
3: Good morning.
1: So, you know, this had been considered a settled issue. So how did it get before the court, and how might it go?
3: President Trump signed an executive order on his first day in office barring citizenship for children born in the U.S. if parents entered the country illegally or are here on a temporary status, like a visa. It brings into question the 14th Amendment to the Constitution that says, quote, all persons born or naturalized in the U.S. and subject to the jurisdiction thereof are citizens of the United States. A decision siding with Trump would upend over a century of legal precedent and raise several logistical challenges for millions of mixed-status families. But if Trump loses in court, it would be a blow to one of his several immigration-related campaign promises.
1: Ximena, you know, we're still sorting through the effects of immigration rulings that came last week, mainly one on temporary protected status, or TPS. You've been following this very closely. How has that played out?
3: Right, and that gave the administration more power to end TPS, particularly for Haitians and Syrians. And that's a program that allows people to stay in the U.S. because their countries have been considered unsafe to return to. The administration is arguing they need to either find a way to adjust their status or leave. And now hundreds of thousands of people are waiting to see when they may lose permission to legally live and work in the U.S.
1: You mentioned that the case was specifically about Haitians and Syrians, but other groups could be affected next, I take it. So who are they?
3: Right. Officially, there are only four countries that still have TPS that has not reached an expiration date yet. That's Lebanon, El Salvador, Sudan, and Ukraine. And some Venezuelans still also have an active TPS. This all totals to more than a quarter of a million people. And all of these designations will expire by the end of this year. El Salvador particularly has had TPS since 2001. And I spoke with Todd Schulte of Forward.us, an immigrant advocacy group. And he says it's possible that by the end of the year, there's no one with TPS.
4: These are people who have been building their lives here for over a quarter century, and there is no precedent in modern immigration history for revoking status, population like that.
3: I asked the Department of Homeland Security whose status they could terminate next, but they didn't respond. And this administration has been a sharp critic of TPS, arguing that the program is meant to be temporary.
1: Overall, then, how could the court end up shaping Trump's immigration policy, if you can put all this together from TPS to this birthright citizenship issue?
3: For a lot of families, it's just all related. The administration wants to limit how people can legally be in the country. And TPS is one way, and citizenship by birth is another. There are TPS recipients who have U.S. citizen children at the center of the birthright ruling. And even if birthright is supported by the court, immigrant advocates say that families may need to continue to be making this decision of whether to stay together. And, you know, there was a lot of focus on people here without legal status. And the administration's policies have been focusing more towards narrowing legal migration. And sending these cases to be litigated at the highest court underscores that message.
1: That is NPR. Our immigration policy correspondent Ximena Bastille. Ximena, thank you.
3: Thank you.
1: NPR has been asking people around the country what the 250th anniversary of America means to them. Mayan Silver from member station WUWM spoke to an education advocate.
5: Giselle Vera is ordering carne asada tacos on her favorite patio in the city of Milwaukee, La Fondita Restaurant. The patio is punctuated by a string of international flags and a steady drumbeat of cumbia.
6: The music, the colors, the language, all of it is part of me, and I am a proud American.
5: Vera is a U.S. citizen, but comes from a mixed-status family. Her parents emigrated from Veracruz, Mexico.
6: My family has particularly always been grateful for this country and the opportunities that it's provided us, although there is always the fear and uncertainty of what immigration reform could, how it could impact us. We choose to live every day without fear.
5: She's 25 years old and says older generations were taught for survival to not speak Spanish. But now, younger generations embrace Latino culture. Even so, Vera says there's a phrase she's heard many immigrants use to describe their relationship to the United States.
6: Ni de aquí ni de allá, which meant that you're not from there, meaning Mexico, and you're not from here, meaning the U.S. It's almost like a limbo in which we existed. And I think that now I'm very proud to say that I am de aquí and de allá. So I am proud to be from here and from there.
5: She'll join her family for a cookout on the 4th. Instead of hot dogs, they'll be grilling carne asada. For NPR News, I'm Mayan Silver in Milwaukee.
0: Come to the premiere.

0: Hey everyone, this is Zuni Police Department coming back at you with another PSA. The Zuni Police Department understands the safety and well-being of our youth is top priority. As we have entered the busy graduation and summer seasons, we have seen a rise in serious incidents involving the safety of our youth when attending graduation parties where alcohol is provided. We have also seen a rise in crime involving alcohol. The Zuni Police Department is asking for your partnership to help us prevent tragedies before they happen. We are reminding our community that it is illegal to possess, transport, consume, and provide alcoholic beverages within the exterior boundaries of the Zuni Reservation. Under state, tribal, and federal law, it is illegal for anyone under the age of 21 to possess or consume alcohol. Furthermore, parents and community members can be held criminally and civilly liable if they knowingly allow minors to drink on their property. The following charges apply for violation of loud noise parties continuing after 10 p.m. and alcohol consumption, especially to those that are hosting parties. 4-4-62, endangering the welfare of a child. 4-4-96, failure to disperse. 4-4-107, intoxication. 4-4-107B, possession of liquor. 4-4-108, manufacture, sale, or delivery of intoxicating liquor. 4-4-122, contributing to the delinquency of a minor. 4-4-127, curfew violation. 6-1-6, person under the influence of intoxicating liquor or drugs. We cannot do this alone. True prevention requires a community-wide effort. If you become aware of a large unsupervised party or a situation involving underage drinking, please contact the Zuni Police Department Dispatch Center immediately. Our goal is not simply to penalize young people, but to intervene early and keep them safe. Let us work together to ensure that our youth can celebrate, grow, and thrive in an environment free from the dangers of alcohol. Thank you for your continued support and commitment to making our community a safe place for everyone. 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
1: Kishia mahe koto laiket nei. Ho Malcolm Bawiketi, ho tribal administrator donan, and tribal government on equanikan. Luke yaton donan, ho benen itulokan idea. Luck next week, Monday and Tuesday, June 29th and 30th, and when ho na tribal offices, altipan, the ho na east, kolor cook oib, mat the ho na aho on imat simon. Da hot nan aho hot nan eco nigga nan that sent my clan up back when administrator Lee Yakna go and hot nan offices closed nigga on Monday, June 29th up the June 30th and Altipan. On Nikos July 1st and Alti na last da July 2nd and on Governor's Day Dabu with Upok and on Awei Lishikan then like Usnan holiday Governor's Day last next day July 3rd and Usa Federal Holiday Independence Day. Akusa kuili te wanan astuna ketona ana benen itulosh kana tiha elakwa.

This is National Native News. I'm Brian Bull, sitting in for Jill Freitas. History was made in the National Hockey League Friday night in Buffalo. The Toronto Maple Leafs had the first overall pick of the NHL draft, and they selected Gavin McKenna, only the second Indigenous player to ever be drafted at the time.

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1: 90.9 KSHI. Kishia mahi kontan lai kitne. Ho Malcolm Bowie keti ho tribal administrator donan and tribal government don equan again on. Luke yaton donan ha ben an itulok an idea. Look next week, Monday and Tuesday, June 29th and 30th, and when ho na tribal offices altipan na ho na east kultura cook oib mat the ho na aho an imat simon. Da ho na aho ho na equan igan na that sent my clan up back one. When administrator leave yakna go on ho na offices closed again on Monday, June 29th, the June 30th and Altipan. On Nikos July 1st and Alti na last day. July 2nd and on Governor's Day Dabu with Upok and on Awai Lishikan then like Usna on holiday Governor's Day. Last next day July 3rd and Usa Federal Holiday Independence Day. Akusa Kwili Dewan and Altuna Akedona and Benet Itulushkan idea. Elakwa.
2: Hey everyone, this is Zuni Police Department coming back at you with another PSA. The Zuni Police Department understands the safety and well-being of our youth is top priority. As we have entered the busy graduation and summer seasons, we have seen a rise in serious incidents involving the safety of our youth when attending graduation parties where alcohol is provided. We have also seen a rise in crime involving alcohol. The Zuni Police Department is asking for your partnership to help us prevent tragedies before they happen. We are reminding our community that it is illegal to possess, transport, consume, and provide alcoholic beverages within the exterior boundaries of the Zuni Reservation. Under state, tribal, and federal law, it is illegal for anyone under the age of 21 to possess or consume alcohol. Furthermore, parents and community members can be held criminally and civilly liable if they knowingly allow minors to drink on their property. The following charges apply for violation of loud noise parties continuing after 10 p.m. and alcohol consumption, especially to those that are hosting parties. 4-4-62, endangering the welfare of a child. 4-4-96, failure to disperse. 4-4-107, intoxication. 4-4-107B, possession of liquor. 4-4-108, manufacture, sale, or delivery of intoxicating liquor. 4-4-122, contributing to the delinquency of a minor. 4-4-127, curfew violation. 6-1-6, person under the influence of intoxicating liquor or drugs. We cannot do this alone. True prevention requires a community-wide effort. If you become aware of a large unsupervised party or a situation involving underage drinking, please contact the Zuni Police Department Dispatch Center immediately. Our goal is not simply to penalize young people, but to intervene early and keep them safe. Let us work together to ensure that our youth can celebrate, grow, and thrive in an environment free from the dangers of alcohol. Thank you for your continued support and commitment to making our community a safe place for everyone. And may you all continue to have a safe summer season.
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0: the Zuni Wellness Center proudly announces the 41st annual Zuni Fitness Series Outrun Diabetes 2026. These are your schedule of events. Friday, August 14th, 5:30 p.m. at the Zuni Wellness Center, they will be hosting a Zumba Marathon and Spinning Marathon. Saturday, August 15th, at the DY Mountain, starting at 7 a.m., they'll have the 10K competitive run, and at 8 a.m. with a 2-mile walk and run. Friday, September 4th, starting at 5:30 p.m. at the Zuni Wellness Center, join them for a Zumba Marathon and a Spinning Marathon. Saturday, September 5th, at the DY Mountain, starting at 7 a.m., Coronado's Curse, 8 a.m. with a 2-mile walk and run. Friday, October 23rd, starting at 5:30 p.m. with the Zumba Marathon and Spinning Marathon at the Zuni Wellness Center. And Saturday, October 24th at the DY Mountain, 7 a.m. with the 5K, 10K competitive run, and 8 a.m. with a 2-mile walk and run. Registration in person at the Zuni Wellness Center must be registered to receive a t-shirt. Top 4 overall awards for competitive races, 5K, 10K, and Coronado's Curse. No age groups. For additional info, please get in contact with the Zuni Wellness Center at 505-782-2665.
1: The Zuni Head Start program will be hosting a parent orientation for current and new students on July 8, 2026, 3 p.m., at the Head Start School, located at Route 301 South Building 94. 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
1: The United States and Iran both say they've sent delegations in Qatar today.
2: They are showing up for talks over a long-term peace agreement, although, as we will hear, it is not clear they actually will talk with each other. The two sides have traded attacks in recent days rather than words.
1: We're joined now by NPR's Ruth Sherlock in Beirut. Hello, Ruth.
3: Hi, good morning.
1: So President Trump said the U.S. and Iran had planned to meet. The Iranians say they are not. So what can you tell us about what's actually happening?
3: Well, the White House says President Trump's son-in-law, Jared Kushner, and Special Envoy Steve Witkoff have gone to Doha. But as you say, Iran says they're not there to meet them. Iran says this meeting is with Qatari officials on topics including the release of billions of dollars of frozen assets. That was in the Memorandum of Understanding, this MOU signed between the US and Iran. Iran's president has said he expects around half, $6 billion of these frozen assets in Qatar to be released in this interim phase. You know, underpinning the hurry here is this fundamental lack of trust on both sides, but the Iranians

0: All aboard! Hop on the Zuni Head Start bus for an adventurous school ride. 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
1: The Zuni Head Start program will be hosting a parent orientation for current and new students on July 8, 2026, 3 p.m., at the Head Start School, located at Route 301 South Building 94. 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
1: Kishia mahe kota like it, ne. O Malcolm Bawiketi, o tribal administrator, donan, and tribal government, don equanikin, and Luke Yaton, donan, and Benan Ituloch, and idea. Look, next week, Monday and Tuesday, June 29th and 30th, and when Hotnan tribal offices, Altiban, the Hotnan East, Kulder, Cook, Oibmat, the Hotnan Aho, and Imat Simon, the Hotnan Aho, Hotnan Equanigan, that's it, McClan, Bakiwan. When administrative leave yakna go and hot on offices closed again on Monday, June 29th up to June 30th and Altiban. On Nikos July 1st and Alti na last out. July 2nd and on Governor's Day, Dabu with Upok and on Awe, Lishikan, then I goose na on holiday, Governor's Day. Last next day, July 3rd and Usa, Federal Holiday, Independence Day. I goose na quili dewan and Altuna, I get on a Benet Itulushkan idea. Elakwa.
2: Hey everyone, this is Zuni Police Department, coming at you with another PSA. 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
3: The Zuni Wellness Center proudly announces the 41st annual Zuni Fitness Series Outrun Diabetes 2026. These are your schedule of events. Friday, August 14th, 5:30 p.m. at the Zuni Wellness Center, they will be hosting a Zumba Marathon and Spinning Marathon. Saturday, August 15th at the DY Mountain, starting at 7 a.m., they'll have the 10K competitive run and the 8 a.m. with a 2-mile walk and run. Friday, September 4th, starting at 5:30 p.m. at the Zuni Wellness Center, join them for a Zumba Marathon and a Spinning Marathon. Saturday, September 5th, at the DY Mountain, starting at 7 a.m., Coronado's Curse, 8 a.m. with a 2-mile walk and run. Friday, October 23rd, starting at 5:30 p.m. with the Zumba Marathon and Spinning Marathon at the Zuni Wellness Center. And Saturday, October 24th, at the DY Mountain, 7 a.m. with the 5K, 10K competitive run, and 8 a.m. with a 2-mile walk and run. Registration in person at the Zuni Wellness Center must be registered to receive a t-shirt. 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No age groups. For additional info, please get in contact with the Zuni Wellness Center at 505-782-2665.
0: KSHI.

0: to households participating in the Pueblo of Zuni Food Distribution Program. Food issuance for the month of July will begin on July 1, 2026. Food issuance will take place Monday through Friday from 9 a.m. to 3:30 p.m. and will remain open during the lunch hour for your convenience. Households are reminded to make every effort to pick up their food benefits. The program will be closed on the following days, July 2nd and 3rd for tribal holiday, July 17th for multi-food delivery, and July 31st for inventory. For more information, please call the food distribution program at 505-782-4463 or 505-782-4464. 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
0: Outrun Diabetes 2026. These are your schedule of events. Friday, August 14th, 5:30 p.m. at the Zuni Wellness Center. They will be hosting a Zumba Marathon and Spinning Marathon. Saturday, August 15th at the DY Mountain. Starting at 7 a.m., they'll have the 10K competitive run and the 8 a.m. with a 2-mile walk and run. Friday, September 4th, starting at 5:30 p.m. at the Zuni Wellness Center. Join them for a Zumba Marathon and a Spinning Marathon. Saturday, September 5th at the DY Mountain. Starting at 7 a.m., Coronado's Curse. 8 a.m. with a 2-mile walk and run. Friday, October 23rd, starting at 5:30 p.m. with the Zumba Marathon and Spinning Marathon at the Zuni Wellness Center. And Saturday, October 24th at the DY Mountain, 7 a.m. with the 5K, 10K competitive run, and 8 a.m. with a 2-mile walk and run. Registration in person at the Zuni Wellness Center must be registered to receive a t-shirt. Top 4 overall awards for competitive races, 5K, 10K, and Coronado's Curse. No age groups. For additional info, please get in contact with the Zuni Wellness Center at 505-782-2665.

0: Kishi o mahe koto like it, ne. O Malcolm Bawiketi, o tribal administrator, donan, and tribal government, don equani canan. Luke yaton donan, and benan itulok an idea. Like next week, Monday and Tuesday, June 29th and 30th, and one hot nan tribal offices, altipan, the hot nan east, kolo cook oi, but the hot nan aho an imat semen. Da hot nan aho, hot nan equani granan, that sent my clan up back one. On administrative leave yakna go on hot nan offices closed again Monday, June 29th up the June 30th and altipan. On equal July 1st and alti na last da July 2nd and on Governor's Day Dabu with Upok and on Awa Ilishikan then like Usnan holiday Governor's Day last next day July 3rd and Usa Federal Holiday Independence Day Akusa Quili Dewan and Altuna Akedonan of Benet Itulushkan idea. Elakwa.
1: All aboard! 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
1: Kesi, hot now on the shuwal and ah hoti. Hot now on don chawe, lato gakwenu lawe. Ma look at lista, Kesi radio on, lato look at kwasta. 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Look at quality spin and deus and at the queen del nakia. 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look at is now and Washington and up on that was quite federal agency Bureau of Land Management agency squad that look equally high touch than the queen like they are we and on that quite hot now and 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It was never fully completed. Les napte kwa han iskon dete mak dechune namke. Years of widespread efforts to protect sacred sites, cultural resources, and public health across the greater Chaco landscape has persisted, yet oil and gas drilling permitting continues despite the implementation of PLO number 7923. Impacts have accumulated due to over 91% of the public lands in the BLM's Farmington Field office, which includes areas of the greater Chaco landscape, having already been leased for oil and gas development. Lukka ist May of 2025, Department of Interior and the Bureau of Land Management initiated the process to revoke PLO 7923 prior to the new administration. The revocation of the 10-mile buffer was already targeted as a policy objective in mandate for leadership. The conservative promises commonly known as Project 2025, a published policy blueprint released in 2023 before the current administration took place. Kwaas lukkia panan kwaikoma se leena teemosla kwaas sinaa leena kwaas Yak and a coa, Susona, Honko Chon, ah, hello, we love. Ula den a big quay in a lequa, quite less not in Amke. Like is Washington and Luchona, Quaton and Quartemta. Sishi again, an is this Luan em Hesha the Pizuli and Mausona, Anuna, Nakapta lem, lak Pishlan Quintana, who see bears ears, da is no con Quartlam, Hosnos. Quite look at hunk with national historic areas. How it down quite was not now, Tessa Shina, there called quite a little in sit and she in upper league called quite usona is not gone couple hackchona with Tiha called out like ya. He was not to none usona ke quite ampiquine and miss hot now the queen. Quite hot now, and I share eating it chonana, my hon lessy hon debiquina, quite hon listna. Bureau of Land Management, National Park Service, Forest Service, quite federal agencies that's been all under the umbrella of the Department of Interior. Quite hon lessy debiquina, hon awi lapa, hon equanigana, awi koa. Quite quash hot it and dequin. Kwa kwa stelan ka hannan illa wam is lukka is Farmington Field Office and ma dem kwa lukka hun akka benan sea pawan. They were already outlining the area of land that would be open to resource extraction in the case that the full 10-mile buffer zone is revoked in blue, and in the case that there is a partial revocation in purple. But lewi hon awi up, it doesn't seem that way. Is haku quit up, kana sana quit up, zia a tel nut up, a muque, las hot no a shiwi. Look at quas lena, cost de quin ma.

even desecrate, but like an tema, usanakihon, that's it, makdena, hon awe, ma emma, comash, cotton, aquas, lukish, benawe. You know, it probably take me a couple hours to really go through this and talk about it, but look at Secretary of Interior, look at is approximately 336,425 acres of public lands within that radius of approximately 10 miles surrounding Chaco Cultural National Historic Park. That can look at public land order number 7923. Withdraw that. Ma samos ko na tas yun em ma kaya ko na ko pa ko. You know, unfortunately, you know, United States has mining laws, and with those mining laws, you know, it's their privilege in how they want to continue from leasing under the mineral leasing laws, subject to valid existing rights for, you know, as long as they desire. We'll do everything we can to assist you as our community members, the community center, and this has to be an online process for everybody that wants to step up to the plate and submit their letters of support. It's all Pueblo Governors Council and the Chaco Heritage Association. Template letters usana ta hon tonawan kwason elekanawa. All you need to do is just step up to the plate. Once we start announcing the scoping process, look at template letters, whatever the examples that suits your need or whatever that it is that you want to use, or hong chito yam pena waslunia nan kwata kya hotnawan usi hosnos tetashina awayu pachi tuna awayu pachi dea tunan. On a hello, we love my oxy 10 miles buffer zone, my hunk with chi. Quite hot now, and they let gone caught the lady not man new up there. I knew love not up. Quite hot ass, she shook. Hot now, and in a quick yam on that quite a stay while he love on a quap my he walk and she muck ya. Oh, so not hot not. I want it all off not less than not. Quite quiet is gone hot not. Ben and yak now. Quack cop pen and tell on the away in a massacre in Washington and East Uchona, Usana Kadechi, Quas, East at Dow and Shemana Uquatelab, Usana Lake on Hot Now and Taquas, Ten in Nan Yop. Look at Kedotna one hole and a call it up the Dotna Hot Yatin and Niaki. We're really encouraging each and every one of you. It's Anna Quinte. You know, once we put out the word to Keshi, put the time schedule out there, to come on and assist us, support us, contribute your share to sign off on the scoping letters for support.

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Couple on the surface. Hunkwa kwa kwa stunam and kwapton ape. Ma kwa kwa shish ma telinam. It's just desolate land. Kwa kwa tosnon on awunam. Kwa kwa lusan ayu ya naum. It's what's on the subsurface and maybe even deeper below. Usana kwa zakya. Hot now and tenin and yop. Ma kwa tona. Yop unless then. Ta diskang kong kwa la kong kwa le na. Hon awan te atin nuap ma. Hon awan uloh nan temsa, uloh nan sana. Kwas ante mos amme. Kwas on all the natural resources of extractions, even down south, is no kong kwas fracking nakya. Is no even as far as Carlsbad. Is not almost every day uloh nan wek wek wek. But if it starts moving its way up this way, but just, you know, in essence to all of that, all the uncertainties, all the greater risk, everything that we're looking at right now, you know, there's federal law that is recognized as MACRA. Those are mining laws that can conveniently undermine what we're all trying to do, but I think, like I stated earlier, we're the largest pueblo here, the pueblo of Zuni. If we can get more than enough letters to produce online, we go on record to say this is where we stand in terms of the significant desecrations that is going to be forthcoming against all of us. Kwa yu hetam. Kela kwin lukka lesna scoping period yop. They were accepting letters. The shuin an, you know, we did what we could and lesana. Over 700 support letters were mailed in. So now their BLM is saying, sista tem sa kwa hong kwa tong nao em ukwa tika nao. So let's make it a little bit harder. We're going to make sure that they're going to do it online. Well, that's not going to stop us either. We're going to find every means, every which way to help each and every one of you that wants to step up to the plate and support this letter writing campaign through online. You know, the Republicans, yam kot needs that manana. You know, as the rich gets richer, we're going to continue getting poor. It's sad to see that. Ho na wan chawe. A wan te kwin te ato na na kwas kwas. Yu he ta ma bakke ma. Ho uso ni shok mas te peye. Ho pon a wan e. Ko pon le ate kenti ha. Kwa han lishkon de kwa da kyan iyan te we tishe na men ko iyan di kwe na. Let's take a look at the bigger world of what's out there. So that way, we salvage what we can for the future. Our language, our way of life. It's convenient to say, oh, we're going to keep perpetuating everything we can. You know, there's a larger world out there that says otherwise. So I'm also encouraging any and all religious entities to step up to the plate and help us contribute your share. Yam awitilin sitta. Kwaas awan apalli, kyatapalli, kwaasakya, hon awan awitilin sitta. That's her lifeline. Let's declare hon awan ta yatok kitachu, hon awan yaona kitsitta. He's La Classic Washington and Uchana. He's already contemplating.
he's going to convolute that whole area and trash it with data centers, high technology, creating highly sophisticated, you know, satellites or whatever he's going to create up there. Cause you had a medena, but you know, quashdom lukao, ben a kakyo, ben, I'm a maybe somebody say, quad, I you, I'm a dishlena, bear, a cup my ele, the honey, you, yana, but we follow the news as much as we can. We get our reports to the All Pueblo Governors Council with our attorneys at the Washington level. Things don't look good. It's very grim all the way around. So, look at Kitom Dishtato now and ho. Benanito lakyap. Makwastan lukya le natan. Ayu ya now at yanan. Come to the office and speak to us in person or just kind of listen for the date when we're going to start announcing for the community to go to the community center. It's, people know it as the fairgrounds, but the community center and called is going to look online letters that you on is at the now up on a hello will up my quap my yam teus anshi makalistic la quad hunk quad less the la melek of my chihunk at an a hello will up my eight on api coin. You know, multi-billion-dollar corporations have more control beyond us, you know, grassroots level people, but you know, we can't just give up. Let not look at the last of dot now and hope Ben and Italo give my lewe, Ella, quite.

Hey everyone, this is a public service announcement. All residents in and around the Bluebird subdivision area, the Zuni Open Space Department would like to inform residents that a recent incident occurred in the Bluebird subdivision area involving a fox that attacked several dogs belonging to a local resident. The fox was subsequently tested and confirmed positive for rabies. We strongly encourage all pet owners to ensure their dogs, cats, and other domestic animals are current on their rabies vaccinations. Residents should also closely monitor their pets and livestock for any signs of illness or unusual behavior. Common signs and symptoms of rabies in animals are unusual aggression or irritability, excessive drooling or foaming at the mouth, difficulty swallowing, staggering, loss of coordination or weakness, paralysis, especially of the hind legs, unusual friendliness in normal wild animals, fearfulness or hiding behavior, excessive vocalization or unusual sounds, seizures, loss of appetite, sudden behavioral changes. Safety tips: do not approach, handle, or feed wild animals. Keep pets on a leash or within a secured enclosure. Report any sick, injured, or unusually aggressive wildlife to the Zuni Open Space Department. If your pet has been bitten or scratched by a wild animal, contact your veterinarian immediately. If any person is bitten or scratched by any animal, it is important to seek medical treatment immediately as a precautionary measure. Early medical evaluation and treatment can help prevent the spread of rabies and other infections. Reporting all animal bites to the appropriate authorities as soon as possible. To assist the community in protecting their pets, Animal Care Services will be conducting emergency rabies vaccination services within the next few days. Additional information regarding dates, times, and locations will be released as soon as it becomes available. Residents are encouraged to take advantage of this opportunity to ensure their pets are properly vaccinated. The Zuni Open Space Department appreciates the public's cooperation in helping keep our community safe. Please remain vigilant and report any suspicious wildlife activity in the Bluebird subdivision area and surrounding communities. For questions or additional information, please contact the Zuni Open Space Department at 505-782-7227. Again, that is 505-782-7227. Thank you.

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4: Welcome to the menu on Native America Calling. I'm Andy Murphy. A small cafe drew accusations of appropriation from the indigenous community in Vancouver for its questionable use of indigenous branding. In New Mexico, the San Ana Pueblo is one of a few tribes that owns and operates a vineyard. The tribe just finalized a partnership with the state's largest winery. And as the nation celebrates its 250th birthday, we focus on the role of indigenous food as part of America's origins and identity. We're back after the news.

0: This is National Native News. I'm Brian Bull, sitting in for Jill Freitas. History was made in the National Hockey League Friday night in Buffalo. The Toronto Maple Leafs had the first overall pick of the NHL draft, and they selected Gavin McKenna, only the second Indigenous player to ever be drafted at the top spot. Dale McCourt, also Indigenous, was taken number one by the Detroit Red Wings in 1977. More from Dan Karpinchuk in Toronto.
1: Although the draft was in Buffalo, fans in Toronto watching on the big screen at the Scotiabank Arena went wild after the announcement that their team was choosing Gavin McKenna, born in Whitehorse. That kind of enthusiasm from the crowd has largely been missing in Toronto as the team suffered one of the most disappointing seasons in franchise history, ending up in 28th place and missing the playoffs. The next day, McKenna, the star rookie, got to meet the Toronto media for the first time, where he was asked about his immediate plans.
2: Yeah, I'm going to the Jays game tonight. I've never been to a baseball game, so obviously a Blue Jays fan, so I'm looking forward to that. And yeah, I don't know, I think just kind of hanging out, chilling out. I think Dev Camp starts up pretty quick, so got to make sure I'm ready for that. And yeah, just hanging out.
1: McKenna from a Yukon First Nation has been on the radar of NHL scouts for years, since he was 14 years old. When he jumped to the Western Hockey League's Medicine Hat Tigers, over two seasons he racked up 97 and 129 points consecutively. At the end of the 24-25 season, he ended up winning Rookie of the Year, WHL Player of the Year, CHL Player of the Year, an Under-18 World Championship Gold Medal, and more. He then committed to playing for Penn State in NCAA hockey during his draft season. Analysts say he has a high-end hockey IQ with an ability to manipulate defenders and is often compared to such greats as Artemi Panarin and Patrick Kane. Fans and owners in Toronto are hoping that with the addition of McKenna, one of the longest Stanley Cup droughts in franchise history could soon be over. For National Native News, I'm Dan Karpinchuk.
0: The Confederated Tribes of the Umatilla Indian Reservation is holding a special summit next week, organized by its Family Violence Services Program. Desiree Coyote is the FVS program manager. She says she's particularly excited for this biennial event, given the quality of speakers and topics.
3: I am really happy to be able to get Marissa Cummings to attend, and she's done a lot of federal work in regards to Violence Against Women Act, and she's got many years when it comes to jurisdictional issues and collaboration.
0: Another session led by Jordan Battle and Ariana Sessoms addresses domestic violence, sexual assault, or stalking in the workplace.
3: There isn't a lot of meaningful policies or practices around addressing those in the workplace. So I'm excited that Jordan and Ariana is going to be here to talk about how the federal government is ensuring that there's technical assistance and training for us as a Umatilla Indian Reservation, but for other agencies who receive state and federal funding.
0: Coyote says it's important to address these pervasive issues in Indian country to keep them in the forefront for vulnerable people.
3: When it comes to domestic violence, sexual assault, stalking, for United States overall, the overrepresentation of population definitely lies with communities of color and tribal nations specifically. Research actually shows that the indigenous community on this land are five times more to have lived through these types of experiences, the intimate partner violence, the sexual assault.
0: The 2026 Tribal State and Federal Summit will be held July 7th through 9th at the Wild Horse Resort and Casino in Pendleton, Oregon. This is National Native News. I'm Brian Bull.
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7: This is The Menu on Native America Calling, our regular feature on Indigenous food news and sovereignty. I'm Andy Murphy. A new cafe in Vancouver, British Columbia, faced mounting criticism from the Indigenous community for its questionable use of Indigenous branding. Though health code violations ended the cafe short run, the incident ignited conversations about the potential harms of cultural appropriation. In New Mexico, the Santa Ana Pueblo entered into a partnership with New Mexico's largest winery earlier this month. The vineyard, located on the tribe's reservation, is just one of a few that are owned and operated by a tribe. But first, as the nation celebrates the 250th anniversary of the signing of the Declaration of Independence, we'll discuss how integral Indigenous foods are to America's historical origins and culinary identity, and how the last near 250 years has changed Indigenous foodways. You can join either of these discussions by calling 1-800-996-2848. That's also 1-800-99-NATIVE. Joining us now from Lawrence, Kansas is Devin Mahisua. She is an author of many books, including Recovering Our Ancestors' Gardens. And she's the Coralie Beers Prize Professor at the Hall Center for the Humanities at the University of Kansas. And she's Choctaw. Welcome to The Menu, Devin.
8: Thank you for asking me.
7: Of course, of course. Well, the country is reflecting on the past 250 years since the signing of the Declaration of Independence. What reflection do you bring to that discussion when thinking about Indigenous food?
8: Well, that it's not an easy question to answer, because you can't really talk about Native foodways in the last 250 years without bringing up social, political, economic, environmental, and religious aspects. And what every survivalist lesson tells us is this, that you have to have food, water, and shelter. And then, of course, you can branch out into things such as emotional support, your family, community, creature comforts, and that kind of thing. But everything was centered around food, water, and shelter. Where to get it, how to keep it coming. And most tribes had calendars, either drawn out or just in their heads, that are based on a combination of the seasons and food activity associated with those seasons. Using my tribe, the Choctaw Nation, we had months of the mulberry, the panther, little famine, big famine,

behavior, what the wind will bring when it changes directions, when to plant, when the tides are coming in, when a tornado and winter are coming. And they knew these things because they've lived in a certain place for a very long time, and they had to live with and respect nature in order to survive. And so the reason I'm bringing this up, all these things up, is that 250 years, you know, that's a very long time, and colonization started even before that time. Mm-hmm. But even after 1776, we are still feeling the same kinds of effects of that initial colonization. And colonization and the settlers turned upside down all aspects of tribal cultures. And, you know, just very, very quickly, you know, the diseases killed tens of millions of people throughout North Central and South America. So you've got population loss and the loss of land. And along with that was the loss of resources on the land. And with those devastating losses comes a profound sense of depression. Around the end of the 19th century, the native people population is at its lowest. And people aren't so inclined to want to propagate. And even if they do, the children didn't live very long. Tribes were relocated. They were moved to new areas where they really don't understand the new environment. And then, of course, as time goes by and they're put on reservations, they're at the mercy of the colonizers who are supplying them with food of varying degrees of edibility. And then, of course, with depression comes alcohol, drugs, abuse of others, and gender roles are disrupted. And some tribes, men hunted, and women, of course, were doing that too, of course, but women usually the ones were to butcher whatever the men got. Men usually were the fighters and warriors. Women took care of the kids, did the cooking, raising of the teepees, making clothing. That this was all disrupted, and this put men in a confused space of not having their traditional roles anymore, hence some depression, right? But the point being that you've got all kinds of chaos swirling through Native America, affecting tribes physically, emotionally, politically, religiously, economically, and their food is affected by every bit of this. If you don't have your land, you can't grow your food. And once the bison start disappearing, they can't be hunted anymore, obviously. Comanches are a good example of this. In 1874, after the Battle of Adobe Walls, Ranald McKenzie ordered the execution of over 1,400 Comanche horses. And that was absolutely purposeful to keep Comanches from not only raiding, but they couldn't hunt bison anymore. So this really was the demise of that part of their culture and certainly of their main food source. And my main focus area for almost all my writings is Indian Territory in Oklahoma. And Oklahoma still is a very resource-rich state that was given to tribes by Andrew Jackson in the 1830s. And the Trail of Tears, the tears where they cried, you know, that resulted. And if you're familiar with the phrase, as long as the grass grows and the water flows, it refers to that area, Indian Territory. And Angie DeBow's book, And Still the Waters Run, is a stark indictment of how treaties were broken and allowed settlers to pour in and take plants and animals, divert waterways and mine for coal. And listeners surely are familiar with the Osage oil murders. And as Inez Cook is going to tell us here shortly, there's plenty of cultural appropriation of Native foods going on. But if we flash forward to boarding schools, that was designed to separate young people from their culture and not teach them anything about it. If those children don't manage to get away, and if they don't die, and fortunately I have to say that because it's kind of the harsh reality of it, they often came home with a new set of values. Many of them were Christianized, so they're not practicing ceremonies, and they might have adopted the mindset of conquering nature instead of working with it. And in what I coined the boarding school syndrome about 30 years ago, they're not inclined to teach their children or their grandchildren cultural ways or language, much less ceremonies associated with food. And so that attitude might get passed down through the generations. And then it becomes a situation where they don't even know where to get the information.

0: in the last 250 years, it's been pretty rough. Some tribes, of course, have successfully kept their gardens and farms and livestock, but they, just like everybody else, are getting hard hit by climate change. You know, look at the fires right this minute. You know, my daughter is just north of the worst ones in Colorado, so I'm keeping an eye on that. But drought and heat is causing havoc. You know, even among the Southwest tribes that have practiced dry farming for millennia, there's also problems with the pipelines, mining. And a good example of that is the mess from zinc and lead mining in Pitcher, Oklahoma, that's now a dead town with miles of dangerous underground tunnels and toxic waste piles. And that is on Quapaw land. Right. And so the Quapaw Nation is really trying their best to clean that up.
1: Right. And I wanted to get in here and ask you about what you just mentioned. You know, a new set of values is kind of forced on indigenous food through a couple of ways, through boarding school is one example. Could you also talk about, what sort of was replaced? What was indigenous food knowledge and recipes and agriculture knowledge? What sort of things were those things, what those values replaced with?
0: Well, you know, it's values, but it's also just the fact that it was a lot easier to make biscuits and gravy, you know, at boarding schools. And in fact, if you read a lot of the boarding school histories and the testimonies from the kids that went there, they say it was gravy, gravy, gravy, and pies and cakes. And I know I've written extensively about the Cherokee Female Seminary, and holy cow, you know, really the health problems they were having was directly related to just this vast amount of, you know, white flour and sugar that they were given. And they loved the taste of it, of course, and frying it. It tasted wonderful, but it really wasn't helping them any. But at the boarding schools, you know, like I said, they're not allowing them to speak their language. They can't go home to reconnect with their families, you know, over break or something like that. And so they lose their knowledge about really what were their traditional ways of eating.
1: Mm-hmm.
0: Because this is what they know. This is what they're taught, you know.
1: All right, Devin, we're going to go do a quick break, and then I want to continue the discussion right after. But for listeners, if you'd like to chime in on this conversation about how the last 250 years has impacted indigenous foodways in your native community, you can give us a call at 1-800-996-2848. That's also 1-800-99-NATIVE.
2: The contributions of Native Americans during the American Revolutionary War often go unrecognized, even as the country approaches its semi-quincentennial celebration. The 1st Rhode Island Regiment, one of the few units to serve throughout the entire war, included many Narragansett tribal citizens. We'll discuss the complex relationships tribes had with the budding nation on the next Native America Calling.
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1: 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I'm Andy Murphy, and we're talking about the effects of indigenous food on American history and culinary identity. 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Devin, our guest Devin Mahisua is with us. She and I have been talking about how Indigenous food has been impacted by the last 250 years. And I also wanted to talk about vice versa, the other way around. How has American food history and cuisine, the identity of American cuisine, how has that been impacted by Indigenous people and Indigenous food, Devin?
0: Well, you know, foods that were here in the Americas really changed the rest of the world. It absolutely did. The population of the world doubled, like within the first 100 years of contact. You know, potatoes and manioc, you know, in particular, the plants that could grow in harsh conditions really thrived in places like Africa. You know, other places, you know, weren't getting a lot of rain, and the population just, you know, skyrocketed, really. And it's kind of ironic because the population over here really plummeted, you know, despite all of these, you know, wonderful food items that the colonizers brought. But when we talk about, you know, the cuisine, you know, here in the United States, you cannot really have a meal anywhere without utilizing some of the foods, you know, that are indigenous here to this hemisphere. You know, peppers, tomatoes, you know, elk, bison. I mean, the list just goes on and on and on. I have a website, and I've got all of these foods listed and also in that book. And so it really was a spectacular gift, you know, not just to this country, but to the world. And then, of course, the colonizers, they also brought a whole bunch of things that tribes started using and readily adopted them, you know, like sheep, pigs, cattle, chickens, goats, and all the things that they produce. You know, eggs and cheese and mutton and chops and bacon and burgers, right? Mm-hmm. And even horses, you know, that were brought here were initially used by tribes as food, you know. So then we also had watermelon and cowpeas, you know, black-eyed peas and okra from Africa, peaches and wheat, rye, barley, millet, apples, garlic, cinnamon, asparagus, you know, yams, which is not the same thing as sweet potatoes. And if you think about the popular meals today, you know, even if you're trying to eat traditionally, it's very hard not to sneak in some garlic or cheese on your bison burger that you're going to be eating probably with a wheat bun, you know. Mm-hmm. But if you're trying to eat purely traditionally, that's a whole nother set of challenges. But just trying to eat, period, today is often difficult because everything's so expensive. You know, it's just Right. Basic things are outrageous.
1: Yeah, and I'd like to go back a couple centuries, I guess, where it's well known that the colonists in Jamestown and elsewhere would not have survived if it wasn't for guidance from Native Americans and sharing or maybe even stealing of foods from Native Americans. What else can you tell me about some of those early interactions with indigenous food that the colonists had, you know, 250 plus years ago?
0: Well, the first thing that comes to mind would be that the colonists' ideas, or from England, I should say, their ideas of gardening or agriculture was a little bit different from the native ways of doing it. You know, their idea was they needed to just clear cut its conquering nature as opposed to living with nature. And so while it probably is indeed true that tribes did assist some of these people, it sure didn't take long for them to take not only advantage of that, but to go many, many steps farther and then just start taking it all. Mm-hmm. You know, so we can keep going in that direction, right? There is a book by Cronin called Changes in the Land. And my students, you know, they read that every fall because I teach a class on this. And it really discusses how the land changed with colonization, just the disappearance of species, animals, and plants, and the diversion of waterways, and the different value system that people had about nature and the natural world. Because tribes knew that if you did not respect and work with nature, you're not going to get anything in return, and you're not going to last very long. And we are seeing the repercussions of not heeding that right now.
1: Right.
0: Not just here, but, you know, it's across the world.
1: Mm-hmm. A little earlier, you were talking about boarding school and how traditional knowledge of food and agriculture was replaced by other knowledge of American food. How has indigenous food been viewed by American cuisine over the years, and where are we at now?
0: It's a curiosity. You know, it started off as a curiosity, like, oh, I didn't know that, you know, potatoes, there are so many different potatoes, you know, that kind of thing. And I know that during the height of this indigenous food sovereignty movement, you know, there were some places that opened and food trucks opened that offered only indigenous foods. And people might try that initially, but like I mentioned a minute ago, you know, you really want your garlic and you want your other stuff in there. So it's not, I think a fusion really works, you know, and that's why I think a lot of these restaurants are turning to that. But to have just a place that is only indigenous food, I don't know how many repeat people you might have. I don't know if that's really what you're asking me, because most restaurants already have native food in there.
1: Mm-hmm.
0: You know, even Chinese restaurant, you go in there and they're going to have stuff that is from the Americas.
1: Right.
0: So it has just permeated, and it's just everywhere, and the world really can't live without it. The irony, of course, is if you are a native person and you only want to eat traditionally, you probably can't, because you can't afford it and you can't find it, because a lot of it doesn't exist anymore, or it's on private property and you can't gather it and you can't hunt it.
1: Right. And I want to ask you one more question before we move on to another topic here. You know, this discussion so far on history and identity kind of culminates into what you just mentioned as this indigenous food sovereignty movement. Can you unpack more about what this movement is, and I guess what it's responding to today?
0: Well, the movement really is just a great desire for Native people to learn about their Native foods, and not just learn about it, but to have access to it and to have control over it. And it's so much easier said than done. You know, as you know, it just, all of these factors that I mentioned, you know, politics plays into this. Can you get your tribal cooperation? Do you have the money to be able to do it? And, you know, it's a absolutely worthwhile effort, but a lot of the initiatives fail because the tribes don't help out, or people just don't like to eat traditional foods, I guess, or there's just a lot of infighting or whatever. And I think, as we talked about the last time I was on this show very briefly, is that the indigenous food sovereignty movement was really going gangbusters for a while. Then it really started to kind of falter. And I think there are still people out there that are doing wonderful things. We don't really hear too much about them. I think they're like grassroots movements. Mm-hmm. The First Nations Development Institute is really doing some great work in this area, and that they're funding students. I'm an advisor for First Nations, and so right now we have a fellowship group called it's a Tribal Food Systems Research Fellowship with graduate students. They're all Native, doing fantastic projects, and they are so passionate about it because it affects them and their family and their community personally.
1: All right. Well, Devin, thank you so much for joining us for this segment today on The Menu. Again, Devin Mahisua is an author of a bunch of books, including a couple of food books and one that is called Recovering Our Ancestors' Gardens. I want to move on and switch gears now and focus on a short-lived cafe that ignited conversations about Indigenous cultural appropriation in Vancouver. and that's in British Columbia. To help me talk about this, I want to bring in our next guest. She's also in Vancouver, in British Columbia, Canada. We have Inez Cook. She's the owner of Salmon and Bannock, and she is from the Newhalk Nation. Welcome back to the menu, Inez.
4: Thank you. Thank you so much.
1: All right. So this cafe I mentioned, Indigenous Kitchen, how did you first learn about it?
4: Actually, a friend had sent me a picture of these ice cream bars with traditional ingredients and said, hey, this looks like it's opening up in Vancouver. Do you know anything about it? And I got excited. I was like, oh, my God, Soapberry Cloud ice cream? Like, oh, my God, that sounds amazing. All the pictures were AI generated, so I wasn't sure about it, but I was still excited. And then everything went south.
1: What do you mean south? What started looking odd to you? What kind of stood out as a cultural appropriation?
4: I started asking community if anybody knew who was behind this, because it did say in their advertisements that they were Indigenous owned and operated. And the community here, even though it's big, it's still pretty small, especially in the food industry. We know each other. And so everybody was saying that, no, it didn't sound like it was even going to be an Indigenous owned and operated business.
1: Okay. And then that led you to go and visit this cafe. Where about town was this cafe located?
4: It's on Commercial Drive, also known as Little Italy, and their grand opening was on Italian Days. So the street was shut off that day, closed off from traffic, and it was pedestrian only. It was a big street festival that day.
1: Okay. All right, and I did look around on a map, and it's not too near the downtown area where there's a bunch of World Cup festivities going on. But in some of your posts, you mentioned, you know, that, you know, the World Cup and Indigenous Pride Month might be, you know, a correlation between with this cafe opening.
4: Absolutely. It was opened during Indigenous History Month, and also the World Cup is happening right now in the city. So there's a lot more visitors and tourists, and especially the grand opening was on the Italian Days Festival, and there were thousands and thousands of people there that day.
1: Okay.
4: And, yeah.
1: Yeah, and how did that... you know, you mentioned there was a lot of foot traffic. There's people visiting for all of these different events. Representation of Indigenous people and Indigenous food, did this cafe sort of cause concern about how Indigenous food was represented?
4: Most definitely. So misrepresented is better in regards to what he was doing. First of all, everything was 100% AI generated. He is not Indigenous, and the food was absolutely deplorable. It was rotten. It was unedible. It was moldy. It was literally definitely for the bin, definitely. You know, and his sign just said Indigenous ice cream. And he had a poster up with the local Indigenous catering company and her brand and everything on the wall, and he said she was the owner. Mm-hmm. And we phoned her in front of him, and she said she had nothing to do with it. And so he had just taken a local Indigenous company and put up her flyer on the wall, so we had to take that off the wall in front of him. And then he said it was another guy that was the owner that was Indigenous, and then that guy reached out and said he had nothing to do with it. And then he backtracked the following day after getting caught, saying that he wasn't, in fact, Indigenous, and it's not Indigenous owned and operated at all.
1: Okay. All right. And I just want to issue a disclaimer for listeners. I did reach out to Indigenous BC Kitchen on their website page, or their Instagram, sorry. And I didn't hear back from the owner of that Instagram page or the owner of this cafe. Inez, when we take all of this backlash and then it was eventually the health code violations that shut the business down, how does this whole incident impact the food scene and the Native community there in Vancouver?
4: Well, I always say that we only have one shot at making a good first impression with Indigenous cuisine. It's really underrepresented, as we know. And, you know, if somebody tried that and next week was brought to another Indigenous place and said, hey, let's try this Indigenous place, they say, no, thanks, I tried it, it's not my thing. And that's it. It's the one chance. Whereas other cuisines, other cultures, we've tried their foods, we're familiar with their foods, and we could have gotten food poisoning from somebody, and we would still go back another time because we're familiar with the foods. But with Indigenous cuisine, we only have one shot. And since we're underrepresented, it's just crucial that that one shot, we make a good first impression so we can be more represented in the future. That's the goals.
1: Right. And tell me a little bit about the Indigenous food scene in Vancouver.
4: Well, it's growing slowly. There's an Indigenous cafe in Fort Langley, which is just outside of Vancouver. And there's an Indigenous cafe in the Museum of Anthropology now, Indigenous-owned cafe. And there's a lot of food trucks now, more and more Indigenous food trucks, as well as lots of Indigenous catering companies, which is great. So that's incredible. I love that.
1: All right. Well, we're going to take a short break here, and I want to continue a little more of this discussion with Inez just afterward. But if you'd like to also connect or comment, you can join the conversation by calling 1-800-996-2848. That's also 1-800-99-NATIVE.

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2: You are listening to The Menu on Native America Calling, our regular feature on Indigenous food news and stories. I am Andy Murphy. We are talking with our guest Inez Cook today about a short-lived cafe that ignited conversations about Indigenous cultural appropriation in Vancouver, British Columbia. If you'd like to join this discussion or our next discussion, you can give us a call at 1-800-996-2848. Inez, a lot of this discussion about this cafe happened on social media or Indigenous Facebook. What's been the response to from people outside of the Native community to this whole incident and you speaking up about it?
3: Yeah, I have to say it did get a lot of attention, which is great. And a lot of allies came out. Of course, a lot of racist people as well came out to play. I guess that's always going to happen. But thankfully, the allies are louder and stronger, and I really value that a lot. And I think it's bringing awareness to a lot of people that wouldn't necessarily understand the importance of celebration, not appropriation.
2: Okay. All right. I think you mentioned this just a while ago, but, you know, there seems to be room for Indigenous food in Vancouver. What are some things folks, especially maybe Native or Indigenous entrepreneurs, what kind of things should they have in mind if they're maybe thinking about opening a Indigenous foods restaurant, especially keeping in mind like representation?
3: I think the important thing is because everything is so expensive, I think it would be good to start out with catering and get your name known. And then once you have a following, then open up Indigenous restaurant, cafe, what have you. And I think it's important to remember that you don't have to be everything for everyone. And you can do it. You can even do one ingredient. You can do one dish and just do it really, really well. And a lot of the successful businesses around the world actually only do that, and I think that that's not a bad thing.
2: Mm-hmm. All right, and before I let you go, Inez, we talked a while ago and you also mentioned, hey, tomorrow Wednesday is Canada Day. What does Canada Day usually look like in the Native community there in Vancouver?
3: I would definitely say most of the Indigenous people locally don't celebrate that day, the day of colonization. With reconciliation a big topic of conversation happening on a daily basis, I do often say actions and change behavior create reconciliation. And so there is a bunch of different Indigenous markets happening on the 1st. A few of them are against colonization and representing Indigenous sovereignty. And then there's another one that actually we're going to be participating in, and it's basically called Canada Together. And so the way that we're approaching it is we're still here.
2: All right. All right. Well, thank you so much, Inez, for joining the menu again. I want to switch gears also and focus on a little known tribal agricultural enterprise. In northern New Mexico, the Santa Ana Pueblo owns and operates Tameya Vineyard and will now be growing grapes for a new business partner. Joining us today to help us talk about that is Myron Armijo, who is the governor of Santa Ana Pueblo. Welcome to the menu, Governor Armijo.
4: Good morning. How are you?
2: Doing pretty good. Thank you for joining. So, I'd like to have you share a little bit of details about Tameya Vineyard. What kind of grape mm-hmm. varieties are grown there, and how do they adapt to the soil there?
4: Okay. Currently, we're doing Pinot Noir and Pinot Meunier and Chardonnay. I think our vineyard, our area where we're growing the grapes is very good soil, but we're in northern New Mexico, and we've had our challenges, but we're doing well.
2: Okay, and the vineyard is about how big and how long have you guys been growing grapes there?
4: Oh, gosh, we've been doing this since 2012. We established the vineyard in 2012. Our first harvest was in 2014. And currently we have under irrigation is 26 acres.
2: Okay. And what was on the land before the vineyard?
4: It was high desert.
2: Okay. And so you mentioned the tribe has been growing grapes for the last, more than a decade here, 12 years. Mm-hmm. Has the last decade gotten the tribe on the map among the nation's vineyards and wineries?
4: Oh, yes. I think we're pretty well known. We've been doing this, like I said, since 2012. And the harvest that we've had, we were working with a group called the Gruet Company, Gruet Wine. And so they produced wines for us, sparkling wines, and we had them sold in the Tameya Hyatt Resort and Spa and our convenience stores.
2: Okay. And what is the history of grape growing in New Mexico and in Pueblo communities?
4: Well, in New Mexico, I believe when the Spanish first came through, they brought these grapes, and people are still growing them throughout New Mexico, probably in southern New Mexico and then up north, north of Santa Fe. So okay. We've been doing it since then.
2: All right. Tell us about this new partnership with D.H. Les Combes. It's the state's largest winery, right?
4: Yes, they're a very good company. We, like I said earlier, we were working with the Gruet Wine Company, and we felt that it was time to change the relationship up. And so we started looking for companies to work with. And we talked to a group called Vara Wine. Those talks didn't pan out. So we found Les Combes, and we felt that since they're one of the largest wineries in New Mexico, they're in southern New Mexico. I think their headquarters is in Deming, New Mexico. So we started discussions with them, and lo and behold, we're now working with, we're a partner with them, with the Les Combes Family Vineyards.
2: All right. And when are they expecting to actually use grapes that are growing there now?
4: We are expecting this coming fall, the harvest for 2026.
2: Okay. How many, pounds or tons, I don't know how you measure how many grapes come from the vineyard, but how much usually comes from the vineyard, say, a year?
4: Oh, gosh, the press... Past harvest, probably in the thousands of tons. I don't have an exact figure, but it's in the thousands of tons that we've harvested.
2: Oh, wow. Oh, well, so what's sort of the difference between grapes that are grown for the three different wines you mentioned earlier?
4: What is the difference? I'm sorry.
2: Yeah. Do winemakers look for a certain aspect to a grape that makes a certain kind of wine? Like maybe they look for one that's sweeter or more sour?
4: Well, ours are a combination of the grapes that I mentioned, sparkling wines, which is a little tart, but I think that's what our customers would like.
2: Okay. When I first heard about the tribe here growing grapes, I automatically thought that meant the tribe was also making wine. But are there plans to expand the enterprise into winemaking? And what would that require from the tribe?
4: Well, we're going to have discussions with the Les Combes family, and currently we'd like to expand the vineyard, but we're not quite there just yet.
2: Okay. And I think I mentioned this a while ago, but there aren't many tribes that grow grapes for wine. What's the challenge of breaking into this industry?
4: Well, we broke into the industry, like I said, in 2012. And what I want to say here, too, I'd like to give some kudos to past governor administrations who started this process. And over the course of the decade, we've established our vineyard. It's a very good growing vineyard. And so, tribal administrations have been involved in this whole process over the course of time, and they've done a very good job.
2: All right. Since the vineyard has been in operation, are there a lot more folks in tribal government who are more knowledgeable about wine and grapes?
4: Yes, there are other governors who've been involved in this process. And like I said earlier, with their vision about growing or doing a vineyard, has established us in the winemaking industry here in New Mexico.
2: All right. Well, Governor Armijo, I want to thank you for joining us today to talk about your vineyard. I want to go back to our guest, Inez, in Vancouver. Inez Cook, she is the owner of Salmon and Bannock, which is a restaurant in Vancouver. And Inez, you also have a lineup of indigenous wines. Can you tell us a little bit about the native or the indigenous wine scene?
5: Yeah, well, now we're lucky there's three different companies, three different indigenous wineries. The first one is the original one, which is Inkamit Cellars out of Osoyoos. And then we have Apricus Cellars, which is in Oliver, BC. And then we now have Niche Winery, which is in Kelowna. That's all in the Okanagan. It's kind of like our little Tuscany area. And it's about a four-hour drive from Vancouver.
2: Okay. And when you're working with these wines, what are some of the things you notice about maybe their flavors or their branding or the kind of stories that they have connected with their wine products?
5: I think it's just kind of depending on the region, because it's the same region. It's certain grapes grow better here. And so I find that we're really ahead in BC, in our province, for delicious wines. And I think it's just great that indigenous wineries are part of that. I think it's important.
2: All right. All right. And I also want to go back to our guest, Devin Mahisawa here. Devin is an author of a couple of books, including a couple about indigenous food. Devin, one thing I also wanted to ask about during our section earlier in the hour was the future. What do you imagine is going to happen in this native food movement in the future?
6: I think there's going to be more and more people, young people, who become very interested in this, because I really do see, you know, like I mentioned before, you know, grassroots initiatives. And the people that I have been working with, the students that I work with, they're all very enthused, they're very excited, they're very determined. You know, I think they have a lot of challenges ahead, but they are seeking out a variety of degrees. You know, they want to be interested, they're interested in politics, because that's going to be an integral part of this. You know, they're interested in becoming tribal leaders. They just want what's best for their communities. And that's where I see that there is some real hope for this.
2: All right. And when you are working for, working as, I don't know if you would say like a player or a warrior in this native food movement, and your goal is to restore or strengthen indigenous foodways in any of these different ways we mentioned, you know, environmental, political, you know, health. What sort of things should we keep in mind so that we're doing this in a responsible, sustainable way?
6: Well, you need to be educated about it. And I think you need to work with other people. I think networking is very important. We need to absolutely respect the natural world, you know, that we don't overdo anything. You know, if we go out and gather, we don't take everything. I think it's important that we educate our kids. You know, I think it really does start, you know, at home, you know, right at the beginning, of course, and have the kids go outside so that they know how things grow, and that they will end up loving and respecting the natural world, and instead of just wanting to stay inside all the time. I really do think that's where it starts, a lot of it. Yeah.
2: All right, well, that's all the time we have for this discussion today. I'd like to say thank you to our guests, Devin Mahisawa, Governor Myron Armijo, and Inez Cook. Join us tomorrow for a discussion with Native historians about their tribe's complex relationship with the semi-quincentennial celebration.